0: I wouldn't do any of them. 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
5: Of a conference, they're a partial member in the ACC, which they'd be better served maybe being a full-time member of the ACC because, you know, I'm listening to their athletic director talk. Notre Dame does not have a money problem. According to a general manager, college teams now have general managers in college football. Notre Dame is a big-time spender. LSU, Texas, Texas Tech, Ohio State, Miami, Notre Dame is right up there with them. They also do not have a coaching problem. Marcus Freeman, to me, is as good as any coach in the country. So Notre Dame's got the money right. Notre Dame has got the coach right. Notre Dame's problem is they can't find any dance partners, and Pete Bavakwa knows it. So that's why when USC pulled out, or whoever did, pulled out of the game, they panicked and signed BYU. BYU's fine, but BYU is not a top 15 player. Look, since the Big Ten and the SEC have added.
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1: And play. There's a lot of, you know, reserve players who are okay, but the guy I would go get is Fernando Tatis Jr. And I know people are going to be like, oh, that contract, he's 27 years old. And here's the thing. I think he needs a change of scenery from San Diego. And maybe the Padres pay some of the money, you know what I mean, to move on from him, change of scenery, and insert him in the lineup. Because I'm not so sure they have enough. Stanton is hurt. You go get a younger guy to add to that lineup. And maybe the change of scenery to the Bronx could be something. He's an electric kind of player. Instead of sitting pat and hoping, as you talk about, you survive the June swoon and make a bold move instead of just kind of no-name reserve players who are all batting under 200. 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
6: Can't see Caitlin Clark ever getting traded. I can't say that that will not happen. Look, Angel Reese got traded. And she's someone that came into the league and was what? She was someone who seemed to be bigger than the league. Not as big as Caitlin Clark, bigger than the league, but bigger than the league. And what happened? In just a couple of years, it's not working, and now she's on another team. Caitlin Clark, it's been nothing but she's had great publicity. She's had horrible publicity. It doesn't seem like the other players in the league like her. It doesn't seem like they're thankful for what she's been able to bring them in the last couple of years. But no. But overall, you get the sense of you wonder how great of a teammate she is. You see her arguing with the officials all the time, arguing with her head coach. And they have to continually try to tamp down. No, nothing happened. Everything's fine. I think this is going to happen sometime in the next month? No. But can I see a big seismic?
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10: Out at 6 a.m. and she asked me, "Hey, Taylor, I need you to drive me to the airport at 4 a.m. Sure, no problem. But when the situation is reversed, a 4 a.m. flight to her was an instant no-go. She's like, "Hey, you're taking an Uber.
11: Yeah.
10: I'm not waking up at 4 a.m.
11: Yep, I've experienced that. Yes, I'll take her to the airport anytime, any day. Doesn't matter. But God forbid I ask her to drop me off at the airport. I'm spending $120 on Uber Black. I mean, Jesus.
12: I flew home from overseas, and my wife was supposed to pick me up at JFK. And I landed, and I said, "Hey, I'm here. Just where should I meet you?" She goes, "I sent you a car." "I sent you an Uber." And I don't think I've ever been so hurt in my life.
11: Yeah. Taylor, so you took an Uber to the airport this morning. Are you planning on expensing that to me? How is this going to work? I didn't tell you to go to New York. I just said you could go to New York. No, but I didn't say, "Hey, go to New York." I just said he asked me if he could go, and I said, "Sure, go ahead." You know?
12: The amount of content I know Taylor is going to walk away from this week.
11: Yeah.
12: You can expense the Uber.
11: It's a work trip.
12: I'm calling it now.
11: It's a, really, yeah. On my behalf, you're calling it. Thank you. Very free
12: I'm
11: with my money.
12: It.
11: Yeah. If it was your money, would you call it?
12: Absolutely not. I don't have money. Here, how about this for a trade-off? I won't expense the Uber.
11: Yeah.
12: But I could expense
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9: Ted Cruz was involved, so I try not to spend too much time on it. The college football stuff. And Nick Saban went out and said, you know, it's a runaway train. How much money do you have to spend to compete for a national championship in football? The number's about 35 to 40 million. There's the number. It's about 10 in basketball. What's interesting is, you know, college football, most of our lives, Notre Dame has been very, very influential. They're the best program that's not entirely a member of a conference. They're a partial member in the ACC, which they'd be better served maybe being a full-time member of the ACC because, you know, I'm listening to their athletic director talk. Notre Dame does not have a money problem. According to a general manager, college teams now have general managers. In college football, Notre Dame is a big-time spender. LSU, Texas, Texas Tech, Ohio State, Miami, Notre Dame is right up there with them. They also do not have a coaching problem. Marcus Freeman, to me, is as good as any coach in the country. So Notre Dame's got the money right. Notre Dame has got the coach right. Notre Dame's problem is they can't find any dance partners, and Pete Bavakwa knows it. So that's why when USC pulled out, or whoever did, pulled out of the game, they panicked and signed BYU. BYU's fine, but BYU is not a top 15 player. Look, since the Big Ten and the SEC have added.
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10: 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Colin Cowherd. Stu Gotts and Company. Live. Covino and Rich. The Odd Couple with Rob Parker and Kelvin Washington. 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
2: There is some controversy about Wemby maybe being too emotional.
3: Well, just keep in mind, everything that you do in life, everything celebrities do, athletes, we're all thinking, well, how can someone have a problem with such and such? And someone does, right? For everything you think is universally loved, there's people that don't like it. Or you might think, oh, that's beautiful. Who could have a problem with that? Someone's got a problem with it. And Kevin Garnett, I know he's doing a pod, trying to create some buzz and give his thoughts. But Kevin Garnett is the guy that's like, yo, too emotional. Take a listen.
4: Crying in Western Conference Finals. That was too emotional for that to be. That was too emotional for me.
5: Oh, what? 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
2: 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Yeah, you can't discredit KG's career and what he expects from a champion. 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But the last time he won was in 2008. The breed of young man today is way different than the breed of young man then. So guys are much different nowadays than they were then, especially when it comes to showing their emotions.
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0: Miller and you. It is the Ben Maller Show as we roll on through the overnight. And we'll get back to the riveting phone calls here momentarily. If you'd like to be part, 877-99 on Fox. 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Three new episodes dropped over the weekend. You didn't hear them? 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Catch up on those later today. 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It's available from Friday, Saturday, the mailbag with the leprechaun on Sunday, sitting in the celebrity chair on the mailbag. So check that out if you are so inclined. And you can hit us up on the live show here at Ben Maller.
1: That's chew the testicles.
0: It's at Ben Maller. 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
2: Bill, do you want to be my best friend?
0: No, I have no friends. And you can say hello to the Coop Da Loop at A Bronco Fan. That's A Bronco Fan.
3: Hey!
0: And Lorena, your best friend is Anthony in Louisiana, so you can't have another
2: That's
0: best friend.
2: That's my cousin!
0: And your friends. Back to it. We are rolling on here in NBA Finals game tonight. The NBA Finals return. I know you're excited about that. No game.

0: Another classic from Just Josh and Jay Scoop. It is the Ben Maller Show. And I, Bill Miller, a reminder, this show is saved for posterity's sake. It's called the podcast, the Ben Maller Show podcast. It'll be up in the podcast domain, be available for you shortly after the end of the show. And it's been cannibalized. Now, you can listen to every hour. We recommend that. However, you can hear each hour individually. Maybe you love hour three. I don't know why you'd love hour three. You're an hour three person. Or you can hear the best of version. Very long today, 5.5 seconds. Very good job. Wow, impressive. Check that out wherever you get your podcast. Thank you.
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3: 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Name sports teams associated with losing.
5: The Lakers?
6: I believe the answer is the Clippers.
3: That is the top answer. 40 points. It's Maller.
0: All right, real quick, let's play the game. Limited time. We have Mark on the north end, and he is going to play, and Chris in Boston. These guys play every week. These guys play each other.
7: All right. Every week.
0: Every week. Yeah, one, two, or three. Quickly, Lorena.
8: Number two.
0: All right, here we go, gentlemen. 100 people surveyed. The top five answers on the board. Name your least favorite chore. Your least favorite chore.
7: Mark. Laundry.
0: Laundry is on there, but not the number one answer. You need to go again, Mark.
7: How about mowing the lawn?
0: Mowing the lawn is not on there. All right, Chris, here's your chance. Name your least favorite chore. Top five answers on the board.
9: Taking the trash out.
0: That is out. Yeah, that is number three answer. Go again, Chris.
9: Washing the dishes.
0: Washing the dishes. Is that on there?
8: It is, but it was with...
0: you answered it. Yeah, laundry. Laundry, dishwashing. All right, keep going, Chris.
9: Leaving the bathroom.
0: Yes, that was the number one answer. Cleaning the toilet, cleaning the bathroom. And keep going, Chris. We're out of time. We have dusting, taking out the trash, vacuuming. There you go. And there is the Maller Mission. It's a hybrid version of the game.
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18: It's Fernando Tatis Jr. And I know people are going to be like, oh, that contract, he's 27 years old. 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Because I'm not so sure they have enough. Stanton is hurt. You go get a younger guy to add to that lineup, and maybe the change of scenery to the Bronx could be something. He's an electric kind of player. Instead of sitting pat and hoping, as you talk about, you survive the June swoon, and make a bold move instead of just kind of no-name reserve players who are all batting under 200. 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
29: Sunday night's IndyCar race near St. Louis went to Joseph Newgarden. Denny Hamlin took the NASCAR event at Michigan, his third victory this year. The U.S. Women's Open in L.A. went to American Nelly Korda by one stroke. At Golf's Memorial in Ohio, J.T. Poston won it in a playoff, and Tyrrell Hatton took the LIV Golf event in Spain by two strokes over Jon Rahm. Number 2 seed Alexander Zverev won the French Open final in 5 sets, his first career Grand Slam title. WNBA wins for L.A. and Toronto. Former Chicago Bulls player and broadcaster Stacey King died at the age of 59. No cause of death given. Advancing to the College World Series, Texas, Georgia, and North Carolina. The San Francisco Giants won the Sunday night ball game in 10 innings at the Cubs 2-1. The Angels beat the Dodgers in L.A. 13-5. The Mets won 7-3 at San Diego. I'm Steve DeSager.
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16: 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If Jalen Brunson wins a championship this year, is it like winning three? 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
2: Ted Cruz was involved, so I try not to spend too much time on it. The college football stuff. And Nick Saban went out and said, you know, it's a runaway train. How much money do you have to spend to compete for a national championship in football? The number's about 35 to 40 million. There's the number. It's about 10 in basketball. What's interesting is, you know, college football, most of our lives, Notre Dame has been very, very influential. They're the best program that's not entirely a member of a conference. They're a partial member in the ACC, which they'd be better served maybe being a full-time member of the ACC because, you know, I'm listening to their athletic director talk. Notre Dame does not have a money problem. According to a general manager, college teams now have general managers. In college football, Notre Dame is a big-time spender. LSU, Texas, Texas Tech, Ohio State, Miami, Notre Dame is right up there with them. They also do not have a coaching problem. Marcus Freeman, to me, is as good as any coach in the country. So Notre Dame's got the money right. Notre Dame has got the coach right. Notre Dame's problem is they can't find any dance partners, and Pete Bavakwa knows it. So that's why when USC pulled out, or whoever did, pulled out of the game, they panicked and signed BYU. BYU's fine, but BYU is not a top 15 player. Look, since the Big Ten and the SEC have added.
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3: Handle with care. Can the Yankees survive the mid-season stretch? We're not just talking about a brief stretch. We're talking about 2 or 3 months at least without Aaron Judge in the middle of everything the Yankees do. So now they should be used to it by now. As we've documented here, it is an annual event. So you figure the players just mark it on their phones, on the calendar app, say, okay, this is about sometime around June or July, he's going to get hurt. Aaron Judge going snap, crackle, pop. It happens. The corporate attitude. And they all say the same bull crap. Next man up. Blame Bill Belichick for that. Like, I wouldn't bet the family jewels on it. You take Judge out of that Yankee lineup, and it's Hamlet without the prince. And that Broadway show would not last very long.
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0: caliber of a Kevin Garnett says, yeah, you can't discredit KG's career and what he expects from a champion and what he expects moving forward. But last time he won was in 2008. The breed of young man today is way different than the breed of young man then. So guys are much different nowadays than they were then, especially when it comes to showing their emotions.
1: But Cove, I think of KG as one of the first very emotional players
0: I
1: remember. Yeah, so it's strange to hear him say this.
0: But that's the other thing. Like, all right, that's why I give him even more credit here. It's like when I say, man, youth of today, what a bunch of narcissistic.
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8: The league doesn't seem to be as grateful to its superstars as it should be. People are watching because of Caitlin Clark and Angel Reese and all the players who have come in the last couple of years and Paige Beckers. And I feel like, yeah, they just don't like the people that have come in the last couple of years. 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I don't know why. I've never seen a league bite the hand that feeds it more than WNBA does. 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
9: I can't understand how can you not enjoy the best time your league has had since it came into existence. 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Everybody's talking about the W like we talk about other leagues. And no, not good enough. I don't understand.
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11: 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They became unbeatable. So you can't poo-poo KD's presence and what he was able to do with Golden State. 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
3: But when the situation is reversed, a 4 a.m. flight to her was an instant no-go. She's like, hey, you're taking an Uber. Yeah. I'm not waking up at 4 a.m.
4: Yep, I've experienced that. Yes, I'll take her to the airport anytime, any day. Doesn't matter. But God forbid I ask her to drop me off at the airport. I'm spending $120 on Uber Black. I mean, Jesus.
3: I flew home from overseas, and my wife was supposed to pick me up at JFK. And I landed, and I said, hey, I'm here. Just where should I meet you? She goes, I sent you a car. I sent you an Uber. And I don't think I've ever been so hurt in my life.
4: Yeah. Taylor, so you took an Uber to the airport this morning. Are you planning on expensing that to me? How is this going to work? I didn't tell you to go to New York. I just said you could go to New York. No, but I didn't say, hey, go to New York. I just said he asked me if he could go. And I said, sure, go ahead. You know,
3: the amount of content I know Taylor is going to walk away from this week.
4: Yeah.
3: You can expense the Uber.
4: It's a work
3: I'm
4: trip.
3: I'm calling it now.
4: On my behalf, you're calling it. Thank you. Very free
3: I'm
4: with my money.
3: It.
4: Yeah. If it was your money, would you call it?
3: Absolutely not. I don't have money. Here, how about this for a trade-off? I won't expense the Uber.
4: Yeah.
3: But I could expense.
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6: 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It's a 10-minute drive, so I'd love it. Hammond, Indiana is right over the border. And for a lot of, I mean, this happens all the time. States compete against each other all the time. Indiana's being aggressive. Good for them. I'd love to talk to their governor. Come on the show. I think, the McCaskies are like, we tried. We negotiated. We got a better deal. I mean, both New York teams play at MetLife. That's in like the Izod Center. Ugh. 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I guarantee you, the Hammond area, the people on the south side of Chicago, it's a 50-minute drive from where I'm sitting right now. So the Bears are, Soldier Field's in South Chicago. We're going to move down to Hammond, Indiana. It's right across the border. It's not that big of a deal.
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0: 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And a cup of Joe, what? 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
1: This is how UFC started, this song?
0: No.
1: Sure?
0: Yeah. It's similar, though.
1: I feel like this is a USC song.
0: No.
1: All right. Very similar. Okay.
0: UFC or USC?
1: USC.
0: Yeah, it's. I know what song you're talking about. It's similar, but no. By the way, UFC.
2: The story behind the song is amazing, by the way.
0: UFC at the White House really? next yeah. Sunday.
3: Yeah. You know, don't bring up the White House or anything like that.
0: So I was talking about that, the Cowboys White House. Can we talk about that?
3: Oh.
0: By the way, be sure to check out our YouTube channel for the show. Just search Two Pros FSR within YouTube. 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
4: After your sports weekend, happens. 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
0: All right. Spill it. Who's got what?
1: Who's got it?
0: I got destroyed by mosquitoes this weekend. Hmm. Destroyed.
1: Oh, so you went outside.
0: I'm always outside. Come on, man.
5: Oh, you went outside, Jonas.
1: Where'd it go, Jonas?
0: Yeah. Just because I'm pale doesn't mean I don't go outside. I just have
1: That's
0: to lather
1: exactly
0: on.
1: What it means.
0: I got to lather on the sunblock, you know?
1: Yeah, you went outside. That's good, Jonas.
0: Every day, man. Every day.
1: Every day.
2: Every day.
0: But unfortunately, I don't think it was outside. I think it was inside while I was sleeping. I think a mosquito got in and just went to work.
5: Do you ever, like, when they come really close to your ear and you can hear them inside just taunting you, but you can't see them?
3: This is a true story. Mm-hmm. I cut my honeymoon short because of that.
5: Because you could hear them around you?
3: We were
5: you?
3: In Turks and Caicos, and we left a day early because two nights in a row I was getting harassed by mosquitoes.
5: Mosquitoes
3: and like it was the type. No, it was mosquitoes. Oh, so you were like 1 a.m.
5: Dude, they love me.
3: LaFar, get up. You don't belong here.
0: No, I heard.
3: So I left. I got the hell up out of here.
0: Now, I don't know if this is true, but I've heard that cigarette smokers don't have mosquito issues because the mosquitoes don't want the
3: nicotine.
0: Yeah, and the blood.
1: That's crazy.
0: Yeah, I've heard that. So.
3: Huh.
0: I know Brady's a longtime smoker, so he probably has never had a mosquito bite before.
1: I think I saw something about cigarette smokers and COVID, too. They were, like, more resistant to COVID.
0: Were they really?
1: But that also might have been something with nicotine. I don't know. I'm not quite sure.
0: Well, that's interesting.
1: Yeah.
0: Oh. So
3: you should smoke is what we're saying?
0: Basically,
1: well,
0: yeah.
1: No, I'm definitely not saying that.
3: Yeah, okay.
1: I could have sworn I read that somewhere.
0: Imagine imagine seeing Fauci buy a pack of Marlboros at the gas station. That'd be great.
1: I'd be like Charlie Hall, the chick playing against Nelly Korda yesterday for the U.S. Open women's. She was ripping darts in between every hole. It's great.
0: Really?
3: Are you allowed to do that?
1: Oh, yeah. She's like the John Daly of women's golf. It's great.
0: What's her name? Let me look this up.
3: I guess you could smoke cigars. So, yeah, I guess you could smoke. Yeah, okay. Because that's all I would do is drive you and smoke a cigar. We go golfing. I'll drive the cart. I'll take a beer with you. Oh, yeah, what?
0: Yeah.
3: She smokes. Oh, yeah.
0: Yeah.
3: She smokes.
0: Back.
3: No, I'm not hot, bro. Never again.
0: Carton of Camels. All right.
3: Old Joe.
0: What else is on the docket? Who's got something they want to vent about? Anybody? Any complaints?
3: Any Lorena issues? Always has a good one. Come on.
5: No, I had the best weekend. Oh, my gosh. All sorts of stuff.
3: Oh.
5: Yep. Double theme park hopping, you know?
3: Oh.
0: To where?
1: Oh, that's good.
5: Yeah,
1: no one puking in your bed?
5: No one puking in my bed this weekend.
3: Oh, she said no one, which means that she dug into her lineup this weekend.
1: Oh.
3: Dang.
0: Damn.
3: What? Lorena's all pro.
5: Number 3, please come to the counter.
3: Yeah, see, there you go. Don't play with me. Lorena.
5: No cleanups this weekend. No cleanups this weekend.
3: Ew. How about that?
0: Your order is ready.
3: Hey, yo. We are Fox Sports.
0: Hey, Hey, it's Jonas Knox. 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
0: Oh, Barry, he's a Mama Luke and all those things. And obviously, he should not have had Charles Oakley hogtied and carried out of Madison Square Garden by a bunch of MSG goon security guards. Nevertheless, I actually get the fact that Dolan has banished Oakley at this point. Here's why. Charles Oakley, as far as I know, is still suing Dolan and MSG. So the etiquette is rather simple. If a guy is suing you, he's not going to come to your arena. It's why I'm still amazed that Brian Flores, who's in an open lawsuit against the NFL, is the defensive coordinator for the Vikings. Like, it's always been, my entire life, the etiquette has been, the decorum, if you're in a lawsuit, you're not welcome at the party you're suing. Like, to me, that's not drama, that's just legal hygiene. And so while...
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11: Sunday night's IndyCar race near St. Louis went to Joseph Newgarden. Denny Hamlin took the NASCAR event at Michigan, his third victory this year. The U.S. Women's Open in L.A. went to American Nelly Korda by one stroke. At Golf's Memorial in Ohio, J.T. Poston won it in a playoff, and Tyrrell Hatton took the LIV Golf event in Spain by two strokes over Jon Rahm. Number two seed Alexander Zverev won the French Open final in five sets, his first career Grand Slam title. WNBA wins for L.A. and Toronto. Former Chicago Bulls player and broadcaster Stacey King died at the age of 59. No cause of death given. Advancing to the College World Series, Texas, Georgia, and North Carolina. The San Francisco Giants won the Sunday night ball game in 10 innings at the Cubs 2-1. The Angels beat the Dodgers in L.A. 13-5. The Mets won 7-3 at San Diego. I'm Steve DeSager.
13: Morning to all.
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13: 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Here's Brady Quinn, LeVar Arrington, and Jonas Knox.

0: crackback, then just stepped over top of them.
1: Those Steelers teams were so good, man. Like, at one point, you had Le'Veon Bell, you had Antonio Brown, and you had Roethlisberger there, and they could never get over the hump. Just never do it. And I wonder if that's part of maybe some of the criticism that Mike Tomlin got, was not so much these recent runs, but why couldn't you do more with those guys? Because Antonio Brown was the best wide receiver in football. Le'Veon Bell, probably in the discussion, one of the best running backs. You had Ben Roethlisberger. The offensive line always seemed good. The defense was there, and they could just never figure it out. They could never get back to that Super Bowl. And so now they've got Aaron Rodgers and company ready to rock there. So it is Two Pros and a Cup of Joe here on Fox Sports Radio. LeVar Arrington, Brady Quinn, Jonas Knox with you.
0: He knocked that man smack out.
1: Out.
0: Yes, he did.
1: Done. 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What was the picks that we gave for the NBA Finals? Do you guys remember the picks you gave for the finals? Speaking of picks, World Cup, we did the Wheel of Horses. I had Knicks in 7.
0: I think I had Knicks in 6 or Knicks in 5. It was Knicks 6? Did we write it down? I don't know. I might have said 5 on this show and 6 on another.
1: Yeah, I had Knicks in 7. Brady, what was you? Did you have the Spurs? Were you the lone Spurs pick in the finals? I'm trying to remember. Yeah, I don't know. But it doesn't seem like we're going to get to 7 games here based on what's happening.
0: But if we do, that would be great for basketball. It'd be great for Victor Wembanyama, because he would have had to have played his tail off for them to make it to game 7. Hell, he's going to have to play his tail off to get to game 6. So
1: they were talking, based on the run, and I think Barkley made the point, that not that they're the best team ever, but if they continue in this direction and the Knicks win the next 2 games, that it's the greatest run in the history of the NBA playoffs. Mm. And it's pretty hard to argue with that. I know the Lakers had some good runs. Obviously, the Bulls had runs, but I don't know that anybody's done this the way the Knicks have done it, like, for this long. I mean, we made the point earlier in the show, the last time they lost was to the Hawks. That was night 1 of the NFL draft. And they've just been rolling.
0: If they sweep them, this is pretty impressive. Like, either it's pretty impressive, or it has to call into question how carried away we've gotten about talking about how good some of these teams are and how competitive the NBA is. I just really think that that's a real conversation that would have to ensue if they have a sweep every single series that they were in the playoffs. Is it about how good the Knicks are, or is it about how bad the competition is? Because we sit there and say, okay, that sounds crazy because of how good we think the West is, and oh, it's going to be good and dominant for the rest of the way because of OKC and their youth and the Spurs and their youth, and Victor Wembanyama is the best, and now it's just debate who's 2 and 3 after that. Like, maybe we've been duped. Maybe we've been tricked into thinking that that's how we're supposed to see him. That's how we're supposed to discuss him. And for now, it doesn't look like he's the alien world beater that everybody has made him out to be. The Victor Wembanyama train has kind of slowed down. I mean, but he has the opportunity to bring everybody back.
1: It does seem, though, like, just based on his reaction and their reaction after they beat OKC,
0: he was done with the season?
1: Yeah, it was almost like that was the one.
0: Nah, I ain't with that, man.
1: I don't know. They seem like they were pretty overwhelmed with emotion beating the Thunder. And I just wonder, because everybody just assumed the Thunder were a minus favorite to win the title going into the postseason. So the fact that they're not in the finals, at least, is a surprise to everybody, the odds makers, and anybody who follows basketball and covers basketball, because they've been the best team in the league for a couple of years now. And it looks like San Antonio was just so happy to get past them. And then the final started, and there's just times where they just look like they're not ready, man. And it, and I said this, it feels like they just got here a little too early.
0: I hate to be the guy that says it, but I said it all along. The most dangerous team in the NBA playoffs are the New York Knicks.
1: I don't recall that.
0: Yeah, you do.
1: I don't recall.
0: And they have been the most dangerous team. They have remained the most dangerous team in the playoffs. That's just what it's been. That's what the trend was showing. That's what they were doing was showing. So I don't look at it as, oh, they got past OKC and now they dropped their guard. You're in the championship round, bro. And if that's the case, if you felt like you won it because you beat the best team in the playoffs that was left in the playoffs, people weren't giving the Knicks a chance against the San Antonio Spurs. As a matter of fact, somebody sitting next to me said that, oh, well, it's whoever wins that Western Conference final, you might as well go ahead and crown them. Right? Yeah, you said that. You said that at one point.
1: I thought we were teammates.
0: You said that at one point.
1: Yeah, there's been a lot of bold proclamations made during this playoff run.
0: Well, you switched up. You switched up and called the Knicks for some reason, but that was your narrative.
1: You said you'd get a sex change.
0: No, I was joking. That was
2: the Cleveland Cavaliers.
0: Yeah, that's the Cavs.
2: Win this series, I'll get a sex change.
0: Yeah, I knew they would lose to the Knicks though, so it didn't matter. That wasn't for real.
1: So that canceled it out?
0: Yes.
1: That were your teammates, man.
0: Listen. Victor Wembanyama can actually go from zero to hero in a matter of two games. If he evens this up and sweeps them in the garden, this actually turns into, again, another. Right now, it's almost like this is the climax of the movie if the Knicks win. But if Victor Wembanyama and the Spurs win this game this evening, then now it holds our attention for one more game to see what Victor Wembanyama can do. Because I think that's what everybody is wondering.
1: You know how great it'd be for all those knobs who paid $8,000 for a ticket
0: to see the Knicks lose two in a row.
1: Get stomped out.
0: Jeez.
1: Like, and said this time, hold on to the lead and add to it. You pay $8,000. You roll in a John Starks throwback, and you watch your team get pummeled for four quarters. That'd be tremendous. And then we'd have a series. And then there'd be a possibility that maybe San Antonio could win this whole thing. But who knows? It is Two Pros and a Cup of Joe here on Fox Sports Radio. LeVar Arrington, Brady Quinn, Jonas Knox with you. Coming up next, though, we will close up shop on this Monday morning with another edition of The Leftovers, and it's yours right here on FSR.
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13: We have a high of 86, low of 63, and right now it's 63 and clear.
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16: Punishments for people who've run on the court in the NBA. The home team can ban him for life or for the rest of the season. There could be criminal charges for trespass or disorderly conduct, or a league-wide ban. The entire NBA can bar the individual. What would you guys do?
17: Just not let him come back in the arena. That's it. I mean, do I give him a lifetime ban? I'd have to know more about him. It's not a big deal to me. Like, he came on the floor, okay, something stupid happens. Nobody got hurt. Take him off the floor. You don't let him back for a year. Great. Move on. Yes, Marvin.
18: I'm going with the lifetime ban. I grew up with the motto, you play stupid games, you win stupid prizes.
17: Yeah. Okay, I'm fine with that. Like, I saw it. It's unfortunate. It happens. Get him off the floor. Move on. Yes, Dylan.
19: What do you think would be the most fun one to do? Like, which one to run on? I feel like baseball, right? You would get to run, maybe get to second base, round one of the bases, and before you get tackled. I don't know, taking a selfie.
17: If you had
19: to do one.
17: No, I wouldn't do any of them. Never even thought about it. Like, man, I could run right there. I could jump over and run onto the field and then do what?
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11: Consistent. It's Sean Flashes. I don't hate Baker Mayfield. He's not the most consistent quarterback from week to week in the NFL. So if you just keep it real, Baker Mayfield's deadline has the same force to it as when Paul Bart the Mall Cop, remember those little movies, Paul Bart the Mall Cop came over there and say, the food court is closing. Fine. Congratulations, Baker Mayfield. He's trying to manufacture leverage in a market where he doesn't really have all that much His contract value is 16th in the NFL. That's about where he is. Isn't he somewhere in that range as a quarterback?
12: Ben Maller. Weeknights, 2 a.m. Eastern, 11 p.m. Pacific on Fox Sports Radio.
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0: Not sure how important it is to you if you've been following the story. Texas Tech quarterback Brendan Sorsby has been granted a temporary injunction against the NCAA. He can now play football for Texas Tech. He will be suspended for the first two games of the 2026 season. The NCAA will appeal, I'm sure. Here's what's going to happen, by the way. There is going to be more discussion about allowing conferences to be able to have enforceability, not the NCAA, because the NCAA is as weak as it's ever been, and you'll probably, like, this should be a conference decision on Brendan Sorsby coming back. I don't want this to get to the NCAA. Let conferences rule, enforce their own rules on their own players. I think that's where we're probably headed. But Brendan Sorsby, who went into rehab for gambling, this is one of those, hey, if he was an average quarterback, I don't think we would be going through this. But he's getting paid over $5 million, therefore he's a valuable commodity. But you get the feeling they're making him out to be a victim. Like, Paulie, would you give the reading, like what the judge said about Brendan Sorsby, that if you didn't let him play college football this year, like it's irreparable harm to him?
1: Basically exactly what you just said, that he would suffer irreparable harm. It doesn't say whether earning powers or his place in the draft, but that's what the inference is. But the judge said, didn't refer to him as a victim, said he would get harmed by this decision.
0: Yeah, okay. He knew the rules. Like, you're gambling. You chose to break them. You didn't think that you were going to get caught, but, I mean, come on. But this isn't over. But, you know, I thought maybe supplemental draft, somebody might take a chance on him. But maybe he's trying to prove that, you know, he could still play at a high level, but you still are going to have, you know, what has happened with gambling and rehab, two rehabs. Yeah, Paulie.
1: In Sorsby's appeal, his team said he was clinically diagnosed with a gambling disorder, and that's a mental health condition. It's part of his argument.
0: 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Yeah, Dale.
2: Yeah, if Sorsby balls out this year, like Heisman candidate, does this thing kind of just sort of drift off into the sunset?
0: It wouldn't for me.
2: No.
0: I mean, I just think if you have this rule in place, then enforce the rule. Yes. Do you worry about the well-being of the student athlete? Yes. But that doesn't mean you get to play football. We can help you get help, but that doesn't mean, hey, without football, then what's going to happen here? You know the rules. You're not allowed to bet. You were betting at Cincinnati. You were betting in Indiana. Probably betting at Texas Tech. But if this was a one time, okay, then maybe I, you know, suspend you for a couple of games. But this wasn't. It just feels like there's more. And I'm not saying he's playing the victim. Feels like the judge is making him a victim. Oh, if he doesn't have football, what's it going to mean to him? Yeah, Dylan.
2: Yeah, I think the sticking point for a lot of people, and maybe a little bit myself too, is that it's the betting on Indiana at Indiana thing. I think the rest of it is like, all right, sure. Like, they might have some antiquated rules about, you know, like if you're betting on international cricket, like who really cares?
0: But yes.
2: The moment you're remotely involved or it's adjacent, I think that's when you're going to get, in the court of public opinion, tough uphill battle.
0: Yeah, and I don't care. You know, people say, well, Pete Rose was betting on the Reds to win. Well, he was manipulating the lineup as well to help him win those bets. Brian in Charlotte. Hi, Brian. What's on your mind today?
3: Hey, Dan. I got a bad day for you.
0: Okay.
3: In game two of the NBA Finals, the New York Knicks went 17-26 without a free throw. And during that time, the Spurs got 9 to the Knicks 0. That's actually the first time that's happened in NBA Finals history. And when you comb it back to conference finals, it has happened one time before. In Game 6 of the 2002 Western Conference Final between the LA Lakers and the Sacramento Kings, where the Kings didn't get a free throw for 14-26 from the third to fourth quarter, and the free throw disparity was the same, 9-0. are we supposed to look at that statistic and say coincidence or something else going on? I'll hang up and listen.
0: I would say that's a coincidence. I would say maybe get outside a little bit, maybe get a hobby. Yes, Marvin?
4: That 2002 Game 6 game may be the most infamous game in the history of the NBA, like infamous.
0: Yes. I thought something nefarious was going on there. Not game 2 of the NBA Finals. I didn't think, oh my God, it reminds me of the Sacramento Kings. Dylan, update the poll results. Got a busy final hour. Reggie Miller will talk some hockey with Ray Ferraro from the Mothership.
2: How surprised are you by the Knicks going up 2-0 in San Antonio? Very slightly or not at all? 49% say very.
0: Oh, okay.
2: Yeah.
0: Yeah. I thought they'd get a game. I didn't think they would go up 2 games. Now the big game tonight. But San Antonio is only a 2.5-point underdog. I don't know, Dylan. You, the king of bad bets.
2: Spurs.
0: You're taking the Spurs?
2: We'll see.
0: Are you taking money line Spurs?
2: I love the plus sign.
0: 2 hours in the books on this Monday. Only one more to go. 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
17: Up 3-0 against the Spurs tonight in Game 3 of the NBA Finals in New York. Victor Wembanyama on the pressure of the finals.
18: I think the key is acceptance a lot of times. Just being okay with who I am, where I am, what I'm doing. This is everything that I wish for, so there's no reason to really overthink it. This is what I'm built for.
17: No team in NBA history has come back from being down 3-0 to win the best-of-7 playoff series. In baseball, Kevin McGonigal with his first career walk-off hit to lift the Tigers past the Mariners 5-4 to win the series in Detroit. Rangers smack 4 homers, crushed the Guardians 10-0. Yankees with a 5-run 8th knock off the Red Sox 6-1 in New York. And Alexander Zverev beat Flavio Caboli in 5 sets to win the French Open for his first career Grand Slam title. That's sports. I'm Ronta Moss.
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4: Highway 99 northbound at Sandrini Road. There's a ladder in traffic lanes. People are swerving around. Be careful of that. Road work continuing for Highway 204 northbound past F Street. The right lane is shut down, and that's going to be going on until the end of July, it appears.
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16: Your ears are perfect for this.
12: We got what they want.
17: Because there's nobody else like them.
12: We got the goods.
17: Ready? This is no longer a theory. It's a hypothesis. Like, we've had it tested multiple times.
14: Good.
12: All day.
14: Go look at the numbers.
17: Bringing it to the entire nation.
12: All night.
18: Every damn night.
12: We got that good.
14: Yeah.
17: That's so good.
14: Babe, let's ride.
12: We
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0: literally made the decision as Castle is turning. Everything happened simultaneously, and he could not pull it back. So, but they still had a chance to win the game. They ran a crappy play. I didn't like that play. I wanted Wemby to dive to the basket, throw the lob, or then you get a kick out wide open three because Josh Hart would have had to step in for the lob attempt.
1: Yeah, I thought the same thing. It was ended up being a decent
2: look. It was
1: look.
2: An open look. No,
1: yeah,
2: no,
1: it ended up being
2: open,
1: a decent
2: but
1: look, but
2: it,
1: the play was strange.
0: The man is 7'6". Every jumper is going to be an open look.
1: Well, right, but and to your earlier point, when I've brought this up to Rob several times, he's going to have to learn, and you know this from being in the league all those years, your go-to two or three moves or two or three spots. Get me here on turnover jump hook or turn around fade away at the glass. He right now is figuring out what are my, if a bucket's on the line, where are my spots? I don't think he knows that right now. I want to ask you about Karl Anthony Towns. It's been an amazing last, you know, year or two for him where we knew the talent was there, but left so much to be desired, get into foul trouble, make weird plays, disappear some games. This postseason, he's been essentially flawless for all that you could ask for him. And even in these first two games of the finals, what changed for him? Is it Mike Brown? Is it just, did it click? What do you see?
0: I see a guy who embraced a situation and he finally learned that, hey, for us to go far, I have to change my game. And he had the decency to say, okay, you know what? It'll be a lot harder to ask Jalen Brunson or anybody else to do it. But they tried it with Josh Hart and it didn't work. They had to put him back in the lineup.
1: Right.
0: So Carl said, you know, I'll be the bigger person. Because that's one of the things I think I talked to you guys about in some of the shows we do, is that you had two guys, basically one short, one tall, but they played the same style. And so they both needed to be outside. So Carl Anthony Towns says, you know what? I'm going to move. I'm going to go outside. I'll be the facilitator. And he's not jacking up threes from out there, even though he's won three-point shooting contests. He's being a facilitator. And when he is open, he shoots it. And that poses a problem for Wemby because this ain't Hartenstein out there. It's not Chet Holmgren. Okay? This is Carl Anthony Towns. And that's been the difference.
1: Yeah, the big difference.
2: All right.
1: Yep. All right. Oh, man, we appreciate it. Thank you so much. We'll see what happens here in game three.
0: All right, guys.
1: No doubt. Still down with OPP. Give him a follow, Holden Polonese 1 on X. Go ahead and give him a good follow. All right, on the way, Shekel City, tire rack play of the day as well. Plus, we'll get you ready again. Some updates just on this game as game three of the NBA Finals is coming up on us soon in a moment. All right. It's the Odd Couple on Fox Sports Radio.
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5: Memorial, the golf tournament.
6: At
5: Mirfield.
6: What a finish, boys.
5: In Dublin, Ohio.
6: Jack's tournament.
5: I'm more of a Tartan Fields guy, but, you know, to each their own. So what's this about? So the LIV Tour, we're done here? Like, is that, are we finally getting closing up shop? Or, like, how's that handling?
6: Yeah, they think they're on, like, a 47-day hiatus or break or something, but it sounds like they may not be coming back. So the LIV Tour, it appears, according to some reports, that it could be over. Which we've been talking about that for a while, but the funding is drying up. They have not found someone else to step in, and they're going to have to pick up the pieces if there's anything to pick up when it's all said and done. But it got me thinking, the LIV Tour really, at the end of the day, ultimately was good for like two people, the PGA Tour players. I think they all benefited from the most part. And then a select few got absolutely paid by going to LIV Tour. But outside of that, like, that was the extent of it. That was kind of its existence. But the reason why we were talking about any golf is because it got me on the topic of this. In the Memorial Tournament, pretty thrilling finish. You had about four or five guys who were tied down the stretch in the last couple of holes. And it ultimately came down to a playoff between Girard and Poston. And it got me thinking about, like, just overtime rules in general. Because I personally think golf is...
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9: The league doesn't seem to be as grateful to its superstars as it should be. People are watching because of Caitlin Clark and Angel Reese and all the players who have come in the last couple of years and Paige Beckers. And I feel like, yeah, they just don't like the people that have come in the last couple of years. So, yeah, oh, this person wore out there. Welcome. I don't know why. I've never seen a league bite the hand that feeds it more than WNBA does. But
10: I can't understand, how can you not enjoy the best time your league has had since it came into existence? 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The organizations are worth more money. The TV contract is worth more money. It's relevant. Everybody's talking about the W like we talk about other leagues. And no, not good enough. I don't understand.
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11: 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Or the most negative people in the entire world. 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I'm always cautiously optimistic. I'm not sky is falling. I'm not sky is the limit. My take is sunny day, blue skies. There's some clouds over there and about 30% chance to rain. So Saturday, 2 minutes in, we give up a really ugly goal to Germany. Germany, seventh best odds to win the World Cup. They're better than us. And it was a bad goal. And we looked disorganized on the back. And it was 2 minutes in and we fell behind. And it was tentative goalkeeping. But here's the thing. For the rest of the game, we went toe-to-toe after the first 2 minutes.
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